0: Dogstar, that is all in now at 105.5 WDHA. Saturday night with Mike Anthony. And man, there's lots going on tonight, from comedian Jim Brewer doing a set with his Find the Funny tour at State Theater, New Jersey. Also, you could have been fortunate enough to get some tickets to the pop-up show of Foo Fighters at Starland Ballroom. That's taking place now, and I know lots of people tried to get into that one. It was very, very difficult, and I don't know. If you're hearing me, you're probably not there, and so I'm sorry you didn't get your tickets, but look, you'll have another chance to see Foo Fighters at some point, and don't pass it up because they're always just stellar live. Hey, enjoy your night. We'll spend it together with some cool tunes, man. Def Leppard on the way, some Shinedown coming at you, and more at DHA next.
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10: Overnight, drop it to 39. Sunday, your weekend wraps up tomorrow with some partly sunny skies and probably hitting a high of around 60, somewhere around where we were today. Aerosmith now on the Rock of New Jersey DHA.

0: safe and sound. That is Shine Down at 105.5 WDHA, where you always get the new rock first. That is from their upcoming album, 8. We've gotten plenty of tunes, plenty of samples of what we can expect from this release, and I'm expecting a lot because it's going to sound pretty awesome, I am sure. Comes out at the end of this month, actually, so the countdown is on May 29th. And don't forget, they'll be doing their tour. And will they be stopping where you could see them? Of course, of course. You can check them out at Prudential Center July 21st. Good time to be had, so don't miss out on those tickets. Ticketmaster.com.
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0: rocks. Just say, Alexa, open WDHA. And just make sure to say please and thank you. The machines will remember your kindness after they take over the planet.
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0: A little after 9 on this Saturday night as we rock out with The Warning. That's their latest Kerosene at 105.5 WDHA. Mike Anthony hanging with you tonight. And The Warning is apparently preparing for their fifth studio album, which that tune should be on. It's often referred to as TW5, but it's following up Keep Me Fed from 2024. And there's all kinds of rumors of what it's going to sound like, you know, dance funk grooves with heavy riffs as well. The band has expressed interest in doing some longer tunes and stuff like that, maybe even an instrumental track. Not exactly sure where we're getting, but I'm excited for it. Once the release date is set, we'll keep posted.
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13: Overnight, 39 is going to be the low. Tomorrow, your Sunday, 60 is the high. And we'll have partly sunny skies for most of the day. It's KISS at DHA.

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0: Wake up calling Papa Roach at 105.5 WDHA. Just the other day, was it yesterday? It was Thursday. At our socials, like on Facebook, if you go to the WDHA Facebook page, we posted a video of kind of like a recap, if you will, of the Teachers Who Rock awards banquet, the dinner that we had to celebrate the inductees into the class of 2026. I was able to co-host the event, and man, it was just a really cool time. It was. Teachers were very excited to receive their awards and just be honored like that, and got some dinner, got their custom Crystal Apple award, and it was just a good night. So if you want to check that out, you can see the highlights again at the WDHA Facebook page, and I'm looking forward to next year, man.
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0: 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The Morning Mic Drop gets you the latest DHA music news every morning. 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
16: Overnight, we're hitting a low of about 39, and not bad for your Sunday. Kind of like today, partly sunny. And highs around 60. Here's Cheap Trick on the Rock of New Jersey DHA.

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0: Born to Kill. There's some new DHA rock from Social Distortion. It's 105.5 WDHA. New album coming out next week. And I'm here for it, man. I'm ready to pick it up. I don't know about you, but it should be a lot of fun to hear their first release in a very long while. They're also doing their tour, the Born to Kill World Tour, and they'll be at Stone Pony Summer Stage on Saturday, September 5th. Cool bill, too, because opening for them are Descendants and the Chats, too. Descendants, just a legendary punk rock band who have some great material of their own. So if you want to head to that, you can find out more at stoneponyonline.com. Jersey Jammin' next at DHA.
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3: 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Yours truly, David Lee. I am analog, but I speak fluent digital, and that's why they got me right here on WDHA. 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

Coming up on 50 years, this is The Rock of New Jersey. 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

0: Black Label Society, Name and Blood, 105.5 WDHA. It's Mike Anthony. This is my last hour to hang on this Saturday night. Hope you're doing something great. Hopefully you had some fun tonight. Jim Brewer was at State Theater, New Jersey, doing some stand-up, part of his Find the Funny tour. I know at Starland Ballroom has been rocking with Foo Fighters. Been a crazy, crazy thing to try to get in. Lots of people lined up, you know, 3 a.m. or earlier to try to get into the parking lot to then wait in line till 10 a.m. and get some tickets. I mean, look, Foo Fighters at Starland, it's just really an impressive thing. So if you were at that or wrapping up there or whatever, hope it was a killer time for you. Now you got us on and we'll keep things moving along for you. Speaking of Foo Fighters, got them on the way. Black Crowes and ZZ Top 2 all next at DHA.
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13: Overnight, we'll hit a low of about 39 and then kind of looking tomorrow like it did today. We'll have partly sunny skies and your end of the weekend high, probably 60. 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

0: Black Crowes with Profane Prophecy at 105.5 WDHA. Wrapping up my Saturday night with you. It's Mike Anthony. Been so much fun to rock some cool tunes this night. And I'll be back Monday to do more of that. Although it'll be bright and early in the morning, starting at 6 a.m. the morning mic drop. I'll help wake you up and get you ready for the day. Weekend not over yet, though. Enjoy the rest of it, and I'll talk to you soon.
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0: Strap in. 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

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It's time to get out there and do some shooting with a new firearm. 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

Hey there, Ross at FSS Armory. 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

0: Here are WDHA contest rules. Employees and the immediate families and members of households of employees of WDHA and its advertisers and their respective parent affiliate companies are not eligible to participate in our contest. Only one winner per household will be accepted in our contest. For purposes of this contest, households shall mean all persons residing at or claiming as their principal residence any single occupancy dwelling or unit in a multiple occupancy dwelling. No person is eligible to participate in our contest who has won any prize from WDHA with the value of $25 or greater within the 30-day period to the start date of the next contest. Each winner in our contest must claim his or her prize in person at the offices of WDHA within 30 days of the end of the contest. Prizes not claimed within such 30-day period will be forfeited. Each winner of our contest must provide a social security number for tax reporting purposes and will be responsible for the payment for any federal, state, or local taxes in conjunction with the award or use of the prize. Each contest winner must sign an agreement releasing WDHA and the contest sponsors from liability in connection with the operation of the contest and the award and use of the prize, and giving WDHA and the contest sponsors the right to use the contest winner's name, likeness, voice, and biographical information and recorded comments in connection with the advertising and promotion of the contest and WDHA and its sponsors and their business. Any dispute or controversy arising out of or in connection with the administering of our contest shall be resolved by the management of WDHA, whose decisions are final and binding. Failure to conform to all contest rules or fraud on a contest participant will result in the disqualification of such contest participant. WDHA is not responsible for the failure of any telecommunication system or part thereof for lost, late, or misdirected contest entries, whether transmitted by mail, telephone, or via the internet. WDHA contest rules are available at our studios at 78 Veronica Avenue, Somerset, New Jersey.
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Oh, and we're always rocking the airwaves at 105.5. The Rock of New Jersey.

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1: This is InfoTrack, the weekly show with information you should know. Here's what's happening on this week's show.
2: There's a new government savings plan that pays newborn babies $1,000. It can grow over time into a sizable amount. But most parents have no idea they need to opt in for their kids to get the free funds. We'll explain the details.
3: So it's in the child's name, and it's, you know, their money, basically. So the parent can't take it, but it is kind of a no-brainer, really, for someone to take the government up on this.
2: Then an expert says focus and attention are related to a calm, quiet mind. We'll have the story.
4: Basically, what we showed is that attention can be improved by helping the brain turn down that background noise so that the important signal really stands out.
2: Those two interviews and more are coming your way on this edition of InfoTrack. Stay tuned. The show begins right after this.
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1: 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Here's your host, Chris Whitting.
2: New parents may soon have a brand new way to start building wealth for their kids, right from birth. But how do these new Trump accounts actually work? And are they a smart move? Well, let's find out. Joining us is Luke DeLorme, Director of Financial Planning at Tableau Wealth. Let's start at the top. Very briefly, what exactly is a Trump account and why was it created?
3: Trump accounts are a new type of account for children. It's kind of like a blend of a traditional IRA versus a taxable account versus a Roth IRA, all things that people might be familiar with. Basically, it's a new savings vehicle that starts as early as birth for newly born children. So it's a new opportunity for people to save for their kids.
2: And these accounts begin at birth. How unusual is that compared to other savings vehicles?
3: Well, traditional retirement savings vehicles like IRA or Roth IRA require somebody to have earned income. So they have to have some sort of job. So like you could start a custodial Roth IRA for your teenager if they had babysitting income. But if you have a baby, a one-year-old or a two-year-old, it's not likely that they're gonna have a lot of earned income. These new Trump accounts allow for people to put money into an account, which ultimately is meant to be for their retirement starting at age zero, which, again, if you're thinking about investing and the importance of compounding over the long term. That's the potential power of these vehicles, is that by starting at age zero, even with small amounts of money, by the time someone gets to 60 or 65 years old, there's a potential for a lot of compounding.
2: Obviously, we're just trying to learn the basics of this. And so my next question is, what is the growth period? And why is this a defining feature of these accounts?
3: The way that these accounts work is that from ages 0 to 18, they have a unique set of rules relative to other accounts. So this is what they're calling the growth period. So it begins when the child is born and ends on December 31st of the year before when they turn 18. During this period, contributions are allowed, the investments are restricted, and distributions are generally prohibited. So you're not allowed to take money out during those first 18 years, and that's the growth period.
2: And there's a $5,000 annual cap. If you're working for someone, how does that fit into that?
3: Yeah, so parents are allowed to contribute up to $5,000 to their child's new Trump account. Another potential benefit here is that employers can choose to contribute up to $2,500 to a child's account, and that's actually a tax deduction for the employer. So what would be great to see is, as an employee benefit, people to start contributing to these accounts for employees' children towards that $5,000 annual limit.
2: Why are contributions from governments or nonprofits treated differently from the individual contributions?
3: Contributions from governments or nonprofits would be not subject to the $5,000 annual limit, so they could potentially put in other contributions. I think we need to get some more clarity from the IRS on what exactly that means, because I think that most of the contributions that I foresee into these accounts are going to be from an employer or from parents.
2: Just comparing to Roth IRAs in terms of tax treatment, how does a Trump account compare to that?
3: A Roth IRA, you put money into, it grows tax-free, and then after age 59 and a half, as long as it meets certain conditions, you can take out your money tax-free. The Trump accounts will not be tax-free distribution, so it's not as advantageous when you ultimately take the money out. The money that goes into a Trump account, the dollars that are put in maintain that basis, so you can get those dollars back tax-free. But the growth in the account is actually going to be taxed more like a regular IRA. So it's going to be taxed as ordinary income when you take it out. So the real opportunity here for young people or for people who have young children is the idea of potentially taking some money and putting it into this. And it's really for retirement. But one option is after the growth period, when the child reaches age 18, presumably they don't have a ton of income at that time. They could take this money, which will come out as ordinary income, but they could convert it into a Roth IRA, pay the income taxes when someone is 18 years old, and then let it grow as a Roth IRA. So leaving it in the Trump account, it's not going to be as advantageous from a tax planning standpoint, because it's all going to be taxable income when it comes out. But if you take advantage of it, you know, work with your accountant to come up with a good strategy there, or your financial planner to come up with a good strategy around converting it to a Roth IRA, it could end up being a very valuable retirement planning tool. Probably the most interesting thing about these accounts is that for any babies born between 2025 and 2028, the government is offering to put $1,000 in, so it's kind of a no-brainer for people to take them up on that.
2: Can the parent, if they want, just grab that money out of the account if they need some money, or is that locked into the child?
3: It's locked in because, and again, it has to stay in the account until they're 18. So it's in the child's name, and it's, you know, their money, basically, so the parent can't take it. But it is kind of a no-brainer, really, for someone to take the government up on this. And $1,000 isn't a ton of money, but, you know, over time, it will compound if it's invested in the stock market. One of the great things about this also is that the only investments that are allowed in these accounts look like they're going to be really kind of plain vanilla U.S. stock market kind of investments. So something like the S&P 500 index. What this does is it creates, you know, more of an ownership society. So obviously there's this question about people are sort of gravitating towards socialism, for instance, and away from capitalism. And one of the reasons is that there's so much wealth being concentrated at the top. Well, wealth is concentrated because of ownership, right? Because people own businesses and the wealth tends to concentrate towards the people that own those businesses. Well, by giving every single person $1,000, that's going to represent ownership in those businesses, which is ultimately what $1,000 ownership in the S&P 500 is. Everybody gets to share in the growth of those businesses. You know, I think that that's a really potentially valuable thing for society, that everybody will get to share in that wealth creation of those businesses. And so, you know, there's really nothing else like it to be given $1,000 free for a baby and, you know, let it grow to whatever it is. And even if it's not a ton of money, people will get to see that they have that money in the stock market when they're 18 years old. And hopefully they hold it until, you know, they're 60, and then it becomes really much more meaningful.
2: How do the Trump accounts compare to the 529 plans when it comes to saving for college? Can you compare them?
3: Yeah, 529 plans are really going to be a more practical vehicle in terms of saving for college. And the reason for that, again, is the Trump accounts are going to be treated more like an IRA after age 18, which, again, an IRA being a retirement account, everything that you take out of it is taxable income. And it would be subject to early withdrawal penalties because you have to wait until age 59 and a half to take money out of an IRA without an early withdrawal penalty. A 529 plan grows tax-free, and then the money can be used for education tax-free. So in terms of educational savings vehicle, a 529 plan is still going to be the preferred choice there.
2: Well, Luke, to wrap this up for soon-to-be parents, what would be the advice you'd have? Just sit tight and wait for the 1,000 to show up, or is there something people need to do?
3: If you have a baby between 2025 and 2028, then you do have to opt into these things. So the accounts aren't actually open until July 4th of this year. So we don't actually know what the accounts look like at this point, but you can go on to trumpaccounts.gov and you can submit your information to sign up for an account. And then you can elect to receive the $1,000 contribution for your child if they're eligible. And that's certainly a good proactive move for anybody that has a baby that's been born last year or this year.
2: Luke DeLorme, Director of Financial Planning at Tableau Wealth. Luke, thanks again.
3: My pleasure. Thanks for having me.
2: Next, recent research findings on attention as InfoTrack continues.
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2: Recent research shows that better focus isn't about turning up the volume in your mind, but actually turning it down. Doing that improves the brain's ability to filter out distractions. Here with the story, InfoTrack reporter Jim Anthony. Jim?
14: Thanks, Chris. Our guest is Dr. Zachary Gershon, biomedical scientist and lead author on the study from the Rockefeller University that identified a gene that calms the mind and improves attention in mice. Let's start with the main headline. What did your study discover about attention in everyday terms?
4: Well, we found that attention isn't just about more brain activity. It's about how clearly the brain can pick out important information from background noise. In our study, mice that had lower levels of versions of this gene called Homer 1, these versions are called Homer 1A and Anea 3, mice that had lower levels of these versions earlier in life were better at filtering out distractions and responding quickly and accurately to what mattered as adults.
14: And you describe attention as separating signal from noise, that distraction, if you will. What does that look like in real terms or real life? Say, for example, someone who has ADHD.
4: Sure. Let's say you're sitting in a busy coffee shop trying to get some work done. There's all of this sensory information you're being bombarded with that your brain has to filter out so that you can actually focus on your work. Things like other customers talking, the music that they're playing in the background, and you know the notifications that are pinging on your cell phone. In this instance, the work that you're trying to focus on is that signal, and all of those other distractions are the noise. For someone with ADHD, it might be harder to filter out those distractions and focus on just the important signal of the work that they're trying to get done. Basically, what we showed is that attention can be improved by helping the brain turn down that background noise so that the important signal really stands out.
14: So most current medications for ADHD, such as amphetamines, boost brain activity. Your research suggests the opposite, quieting the brain. Why might less activity actually improve that focus?
4: It's a bit counterintuitive, but more activity overall isn't always better. If your brain is very busy all the time, it's like a classroom where everyone is talking at once. You can't hear the teacher. So quieting the unimportant signals, those distractions, helps make the important signals come through more strongly. Like I said, it's not always about turning the brain up. It's about making it more selective and efficient.
14: In this day and age with social media, with so much technology at our fingertips, is ADHD more emphasized in terms of we all could potentially experience this? I mean, so much overstimulation, I can't see how people can parse all that stuff out.
4: The brain itself is built to parse out multiple distractions. And there are some that think that all of the technology we have has made our ability to do that worse. But for somebody with ADHD, part of the disorder actually has a diagnosable level of the difficulty of that filtering. Whereas somebody who doesn't have ADHD, it might be once in a while, let's say if they had a bad night of sleep, that they have more trouble filtering things out.
14: One fascinating part of your study is timing. You found this effect only works during a certain window early in life. Why does that matter?
4: Right. So this tells us that Homer 1 is shaping the brain during development, not just controlling it in the moment. And so there are sensitive windows early in life when brain circuits are being built. And so what we found is that if the Homer 1A and Anea 3 levels are lower during that time, it ends up being better at filtering noise later on. So changing the level of Homer 1A and Anea 3 in adulthood didn't have the same effect, which means you have to influence the system while it's being built.
14: And you allude to, you speak of Homer 1 as one of the genes. Why is that so important?
4: Homer 1 is a gene that serves as the instruction for a few different versions of the Homer 1 protein enzyme, and that's that Homer 1 and Anea 3 that I mentioned that are some of those versions. And basically, what we know about the versions of Homer 1 is they play a role in organizing how brain cells receive information. And so we found that with HOMER 1 and Anea 3, why they're important for attention is that they help regulate how excitable those brain cells can be. And as a result, how excitable the brain circuits those cells work in are.
14: So you found that reducing this gene makes the brain quieter. What does a quieter brain actually mean?
4: Basically, it means that there's less baseline activity when there's nothing important happening, but it's still able to respond strongly when needed. Essentially, less unnecessary activity.
14: And you've said this connects to things like mindfulness and meditation. Could calming practices work in a similar way to what you saw in the lab?
4: Potentially, yes, or at least conceptually. So what we saw biologically was reduced background noise and improved signal clarity. And mindfulness and meditation are thought to reduce inner noise, like wandering thoughts, to improve focus in the present moment. So while the mechanisms may not be identical, they're likely tapping into the same principle, which is improving signal to noise in the brain.
14: For someone listening right now who struggles with focus, what practical steps can someone take to turn down the noise in their brain?
4: Some practical strategies that align with this idea are reducing external distractions because environment matters a lot. Maybe working in short, focused intervals so that the important signals one has to focus on stay strong. Even practicing the mindfulness, meditation, or breathing exercises that we were just talking about, and also limiting multitasking, reducing all of the excess noise that could be going on when you're trying to focus on one thing.
14: Could your research eventually lead to new types of ADHD treatments that don't rely on stimulants?
4: Yeah, that's one of the exciting possibilities. Our work suggests that improving attention might come from enhancing inhibitory control, as well as reducing background noise. So future treatments could focus on maybe modulating inhibitory brain circuits or targeting HOMER1A and Anea3, as well as the pathways they're involved in.
14: And you've shared that you personally live with ADHD. How did that shape the way you approached this research? And what does this discovery mean to you personally?
4: Having ADHD gave me a very personal understanding of what it feels like when the brain is noisy. This helped me shape the questions we ask beyond just what increases attention, but also to include things like what makes signals clearer and more controllable. In fact, when we found that reducing the HOMER1A and Anea3 levels increased how the mice were feeling the inhibitory signals that quieted that background noise, some of my colleagues were very surprised. But to me, it made perfect sense because I've spent so much time trying to figure out how to quiet a lot of the noise in my own brain.
14: Our guest is Dr. Zachary Gershon. Continued success with your research, and thanks for joining us.
4: Thank you so much.
14: And I'm Jim Anthony for InfoTrack.
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2: 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Roy?
16: Thank you, Chris. We're joined by Jermaine Myrie, CEO of Mentor, a nonprofit organization which is working to empower young people through guidance and connection. Jermaine, for listeners who are hearing about Mentor for the first time, what is your mission in simple terms?
17: Mentor, our mission is simply to lead, expand, and strengthen the mentoring movement. We do that by building capacity to make high-quality relationships accessible to all young people.
16: And what kinds of programs or support does Mentor provide to young people?
17: We provide support for young people in schools. That means it empowers teachers and other school-related staff to engage young people and support them in their academic journey. Workforce development, connecting young people with partners in the corporate sector that supports their professional journey and interests as well. And directly, we support young people in peer-to-peer and mentor-to-mentee relationships that are organic to their communities, such that they see themselves in the communities that they are growing up in.
16: Tell us about the primary communities or the individuals that you're aiming to serve.
17: Our primary focus is both organizations and entities that are connected with young people throughout this country, as well as directly, in some instances, with young people in a variety of communities across this country. Our organization is in 24 states across the country, and those are very distinct and different spaces. And so our end users are typically organizations or entities that are connected to young people, and we help support what their programming looks like. And those young people show up in different ways, whether it's urban centers or in rural communities across the country. So we're a cross-sector organization that really meets people where they are across the country.
16: And how are those young people located? How do you find the people that need help?
17: We have developed what we call a mentoring connector, and that's on our website, a tool that folks are able to input into that they're searching for a mentor or how to connect with a mentor organization. So much of our finding of these young people is a result of our local affiliates. Then they connect with different stakeholders in those local communities, or different stakeholders will interact with our website to explore mentoring relationships that they are seeking.
16: We hear a lot of challenges facing young people today: mental health, social pressures, lack of guidance. Where does mentoring fit into addressing those issues?
17: Yeah, these are all critical issues in our communities today. Major studies have found that high-quality mentoring experiences have positive impacts on almost every aspect of a young person's life: education, mental health, well-being, and a sense of belonging. Because mentoring is positioned in a way in which it helps young people avoid negative behaviors, overcoming challenges. Mentoring has a positive impact in so many different ways because it allows for a consistency of persons and purpose in a young person's life. Mentoring is a multifaceted support system over time. And so that's the way in which mentoring shows up in supporting young people, not just, again, the mental health aspect, but it also goes to show that mentoring relationships are proven to support academic outcomes, improve grades, test scores, educational attainment. So those are a few of the ways in which mentoring really allows for a young person to overcome some challenges that they face on a day-to-day basis.
16: I think most of the time when we think of mentoring, we're thinking of the recipient, the young person who is getting that mentoring. But how do adult mentors themselves benefit from the experience?
17: A tremendous amount. 1/4 of American adults mentor a child each year, and only 10% of those folks are doing that through a mentoring program. But mentors get so much. The adults get so much. 50% of mentors in programs said they found a heightened sense of purpose. 46% said they had fun experiences, and you know, fun really does resonate. 33% said they gained better communication skills because they had to really listen and be really present for the conversations. And 80% of these adults indicate they would keep mentoring after their current relationship, and they would recommend that. So yes, in every factor and facet of the mentor-mentee relationship, we tend to see in a lot of instances that the mentor benefits in many ways more than the mentee does.
16: Jermaine, if you could just leave listeners with one message about the power of mentoring, what would it be?
17: 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Mentoring strengthens relationships. Mentoring is a relationship-centered experience. And in an environment where relationships or human connectedness is feeling less and less prominent, mentoring is one experience that you can have that reinforces the magic of the human journey.
16: And once again, give us your web address.
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16: Jermaine Myrie, CEO of Mentor, thank you very much for joining us today.
17: Thank you, Roy.
16: And for InfoTrack, I'm Roy Mackey.
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19: My guest is Ashley Davis. She is the author of the brand new book, Power Pivot with Grit, Grace, and Growth. Ashley, good morning. Congratulations on the book.
10: Thank you. Thank you. It is kind of a tongue twister. I didn't realize that until people started saying it. The G.
19: You have the distinction of being the first ever employee of the White House Office for Homeland Security. And that happened on both a literal and a figurative pivot. Tell our listeners about that.
10: Sure. I start the book out this way. And ironically, when I started doing this, I've been speaking about it for the last 2 years. But when I started writing the book, I didn't realize that it was going to be coming out and published on the 25th anniversary of 9/11. So it's actually, I couldn't have been that calculating if I tried, but it's a good thing. But, you know, I was in the White House. I worked for President Bush at the time. I started day one of his new administration and was in the Deputy Director of Management Administration. The reason I say that is because that office is really the carrying and feeding of the White House, but also the White House military office reports up to that office. And, you know, I didn't realize before that the military office is really what runs the 18 acres of, and then obviously Air Force One and Marine One. But I was in that office that at that time, and I was fortunate enough, my office was in the West Wing, it was by the Situation Room, and the president's dad was actually visiting my office that morning because he was staying at the White House. Do you remember the president was in Florida? And my boss at the time used to work for him, so he came by to say hello, and that was when the second plane hit. And so at that time, as you can imagine, there was chaos with getting the former president out of the West Wing, getting the vice president into the bunker, and then also evacuating all the staff. And the Secret Service was literally, in all the stories, it was take off your high heels and run. It's because there, you know, there was obviously intelligence that there were other planes that weren't accounted for. And I decided, my boss at the time said to me, listen, there's a couple of us staying that need help, that are helping with certain things that need to be done. And I can't guarantee your life, but you can leave or stay. And I was at the time walking out of the West Wing lobby, and it was my first, and this is why I connected to the book, it was my first real major physical pivot, because I ended up coming back in that day and then ended up living there for several weeks and then obviously stayed two more years with the Office of Homeland Security. And Tom Ridge, who was employee number two, and the only reason why, in all fairness, was because I was already cleared for my clearance level and he had to wait. So, but we did we created then the Department of Homeland Security, what it is today, 2 years later. And so, listen, if I wouldn't have made that big change, if I wouldn't have literally turned around that day, who knows where my life would have led, but it definitely wouldn't be where it is today.
19: Well, that was one of the things I was going to ask you. And I think the best way to get into that conversation, Ashley, would be to ask you to define the word pivot.
10: Well, I think there's all sorts of pivots. Well, it's interesting because pivots become such a word these days that's overused, in my opinion. But I define it as change, and not major change. It doesn't have to be major change. It doesn't have to be small change. But really doing this change, whether and I have three sections of the book. One is on leadership. One is on companies and corporations or nonprofits, your work life, and one is individual, and each one of them have a different framework of my experiences of what I've done, whether to advise CEOs on how to pivot or change or prepare your company for AI, for example, I'm doing a lot of these days, or since I'm in politics, it's always when the Trump administration came in, how do we prepare for that? And so there are those various frameworks. And then obviously individuals can, the framework is not, it's agnostic to what type of change you want to make. But I'm a big believer in emotional resilience. I'm a big believer in personal responsibility and taking control of your own direction you want to go. And it may take 6 months, it may take 6 seconds, or it may take 6 years to accomplish. And by the way, if things are not going exact, if you have a plan in place that didn't go the direction that you wanted to, that it's okay to make small changes along the way to get to where you're going to need to do. And so it's just that, and I want to go back, I think, for personal responsibility, because I hear all the time from, say, other women or men, actually, that are like, hey, how did you do, how have you accomplished this stuff? How have you gotten to this stage of your life? And every single one of it is something that I've worked really hard for and putting myself out there. I mean, this is probably the hardest thing I've ever done. I mean, I do TV multiple times a week, but talking about other things is one thing. Talking about vulnerabilities of yourself or self stories that I've woven in this book is another. And making myself uncomfortable is, for me, personal growth as well. So
19: you mentioned in the book that not every pivot is necessarily, you know, a high drama moment, but every single one can and often does have a very, very lasting impact on our lives.
10: Absolutely. And I try to teach this to my son, who's 17, as I mentioned. I mean, every single decision you're making now could have an impact down the road. And so putting your best foot forward, putting your best intentions into what you want to do along the way is going. But by the way, if you mess up and it doesn't work, it's okay to start over and getting, you know, as well. And so I don't want to discourage people from, okay, I haven't been on for the last 30 years trying to make my life the best that it can be. But you know what? I'm tired of being stuck right now. I'm tired of being where I am right now. I want to make changes. I can't make major changes overnight because I have a family, or I can't put my employees' lives or salaries at risk. So how do I put a plan in place that I can make small changes along the way to get to the ultimate goal?
19: And you talk in the book about corporations that make major changes, Coke/New Coke. You talked about that. Amazon, originally a book retailer, Netflix, sending discs out to homes, and then Twitter/X, which went through a major overhaul. I mean, those are huge, huge pivots, both literally and figuratively, that paid off in different ways.
10: Yeah, and I tie that in. My favorite is that I tie in the leadership and corporate pivots is YouTube. So, and I didn't remember this, but YouTube started out as a dating site. And so the whole premise behind YouTube was putting a video on this website to try to find a date. And they noticed that the leaders noticed that wasn't really working, but people were putting other things on the website, taping themselves, do other things, not just asking, you know, telling their best qualities for a date. And the leadership decided that they were nimble enough that they could make the change and make the money and invest their time and effort into making it more of what it is today, which is obviously super successful. And so that is such a great example to me. And listen, there's a lot of, that was a startup. So those decisions can be made quickly. I mean, I look right now what Jack Dorsey's doing, you know, former one of the created Twitter, and then now he has a new company that it's the former Square, which I'm sure everyone remembers, which is the little payment devices. And last month he left off. This obviously isn't positive, but he's made a change. He downgraded 4,000 employees because of what he is preparing for in the next wave of the AI generation of what can be doing. He's invested money and efforts into other employees, but there were 4,000 that he realized that were not going to be around because of AI. So how can I invest in my, how can I make sure that these people's livelihoods are still going to be okay, but also not live in the dark ages because of what he's seeing down, you know, down the pike? And that to me is, especially that this, what's happening right now to me in the AI world is going to change our life to come. I mean, I always say 10 years ago, did we really think we were going to get into a stranger's car and drive from one destination to another? I never would have imagined that. Now that's like totally normal with Uber and Lyft and all the others. Those are, in my mind, tiny pivots compared to what AI is going to do.
19: You mentioned AI. I am a very reluctant convert to ChatGPT, and it happened pretty much, Ashley, by I had to do it. I coach high school baseball, and one of my responsibilities is to scout other teams. So I go and I write copious notes. I type it into ChatGPT. I tell it what I needed to give me. And initially, it was bad. It wasn't giving me back what I was telling it. So, you know, you have to keep telling it, no, I want this, no, I want that, take this out. And eventually I have it to the point where I said, this is the template that from now on you're going to use. And it works, I have to say, very well. And again, I am an unwilling convert, if you will, to the whole world of ChatGPT.
10: Yeah, and I think there's obviously different sites you can go to that work differently for different things. I mean, one of the ones that I found, Perplexity, for example, is very good. Before I go on TV, for example, I'll put, what's the conservative response to this issue and what's the liberal progressive response to this issue? So I know both sides of the aisle, but like, I never would have been able to have that. I mean, if you're not embracing, and I use Perplexity as the name of it, just because they have a better, for me, it's a better search system, but I use ChatGPT for other things. I think that if you're not embracing at this stage, especially personally or professionally, you definitely will be left behind. My mother always says this, like, what do you use it for? My mom, just act like it's Google.
19: Yeah.
10: On steroids, right? But you do think about, I worked at a law firm for years, for 13 years actually. And I think about the researchers or the people, what you did the first 5 years as, you know, as a young attorney, like you don't, with AI, like that's, the law firms have to rethink of how they're training their younger people, because you don't really need that. You can get things analyzed now without a human really doing it. So it doesn't mean jobs are going away. It means that they have to be recalculated, in my opinion.
19: Well, with ChatGPT, I have found that the three most important words when you get a response is, are you sure?
10: You know, I do have to say, I have experience. My husband, for example, literally treats his ChatGPT like an assistant. Like, he'll be like, no, that's not what I meant. You know what I mean? And be like, no, that's not what I meant. I need this. And like, he talks to it like a human.
19: Well, I asked ChatGPT once, sticking with baseball, to give me 300 words on Jim Monahan baseball. And Ashley, it came back with, I had pitched for the New York Mets in 1968 and 1969. And while the team won a World Series and I got a ring, I was not on the World Series roster in 1969. The truth of the matter is, I never pitched a day in my life in baseball, let alone for a major league team.
10: Oh, wow. So, yeah, there are issues, obviously, and kinks that will continue to be worked out. You can't depend on it all the time.
19: One of the things you talk about in the book also is build things you can change. And I wonder if we are really capable of changing things as much as it's a case of controlling our reactions when things change on us.
10: Well, I think there's two things. So the reason in that part I say build things you can change is, one, I'm going to use the example again of YouTube, be able to change it on a dime so you can, you know, you're not stuck in the one direction. Or if you're like, for example, if you're putting a plan in place for a change that you want to have,
20: don't be so structured in it that you can't make a change because it's not working. Like the direction that you thought you could go is not working. But I do want to get this in because I think it's very important. So I'm a big 5 a.m. person. And I use that first, and this kind of sounds a little bit self-helpy, but it's self-helpy for myself. And so I always like to share it is I spend that first 5 to 6 a.m. hour. So you don't have to wake up at 5, you can wake up at 6 of really trying to clear my brain and put something in place to get to, you know, clear my thoughts so I can actually be constructive. And there's no way that anyone can't do that. Everyone can take time to themselves to try to put something on paper. If you look at all of these major successful CEOs, they're all early risers. They all do things early in the morning, whether it's working out, whether it's walking and reading something, and then obviously putting something on paper. And you can call it journaling, you can call it whatever you want to, but actually putting your thoughts down of what you want to accomplish. And I'm a big believer that that process works.
19: Tell me about your podcast, Practically Political.
20: Oh, so it's so fun. I'm the Republican. And actually, I was asked by Dave Spencer. Dave is Rockefeller's grandson. He started this a couple years ago and decided last year to make a change with having a couple more everyday guests and so, or everyday co-hosts. And so we actually now have it down to a cadence. We just do it once a week. We probably are going to get to twice a week. But there's myself, there's Dave, who is, he calls himself a traditional Republican in regards to back in the day of a Rockefeller Republican. And then Kurt Bardella, who is a former Republican turned Democrat, who's very feisty. And it's really news of the day and what's going on in Congress, what's going on around the world, what's going on in the administration. So it's definitely politically bent, but it's, we're having disagreements, we're having conversations, but we're doing it with class. We're not yelling at each other and saying that we're stupid.
19: Well, where's the fun in that then?
20: Maybe it won't be that successful because we're not yelling at each other, but you know, we have to remember 50% of the country to believe in different things than the other 50%, and that's okay.
19: I want to go back to where we started, and that was with you as the first employee for the Department of Homeland Security. What's your take on what's happening with that today?
20: I still think it's a very important agency. As I said, I think that we need to get border policy in place that works without being extreme one way or the other. We cannot have an open border, but we, you know, obviously do not want things like the lives that were lost in Minnesota. I go back to the fact that I do think the new secretary is going to be very positive in regards to bringing that rhetoric down and not making the department, at least that section of the department, a political rod, because at the end of the day, us not having a strong Homeland Security Department is not beneficial to anybody. But this whole border issue has become so political that no matter what, whether you believe in a closed border or not, if you're on one side or the other, you're just fighting. And I'm definitely do not think we should be holding the funding hostage.
19: The book is called Power Pivot with Grit, Grace, and Growth. You can find out all things about Ashley Davis and her podcast, her books on the website, ashleydavisdc.com. Ashley, congratulations on the book. Thank you so much for your time.
20: Thank you. Have a good day.
19: This morning on Jersey Magazine, we welcome back Jesse Gomez. Jesse is a reporter for Chalkbeat Newark, covering Newark public education and the Newark public schools. Jesse, good morning.
21: Good morning, Jim. How's it going?
19: It's going pretty well. I want to start with Governor Mikey Sherrill. You recently wrote a piece for Chalkbeat Newark talking about her first budget, which will break records for state education spending. There's a lot going on in there. Give us the highlights of that budget, Jesse.
21: Yeah, so overall, Governor Mikey Sherrill proposed last month her $60.7 billion budget, right? Now here, for the sake of education, it really focused, her budget also kind of, you know, in terms of education, her administration has said that it's really highlights record spending for education, really lots of investments in youth. What we did see was more than $13.8 billion just for education. And as we break that down, when it comes to K-12 aid, that's 12 $12.4 billion for all schools throughout New Jersey, specifically $1.4 billion for preschool, which follows former Governor Phil Murphy's footsteps in expanding access to universal pre-K across all school districts. And we also saw more investments, as she promised during the campaign, for high impact tutoring, and of course, the state's first cell phone free initiative starting this fall.
19: We had talked in our last conversation about cell phone free schools, and it takes effect this coming fall. I wonder about the challenges of that. And recently, of course, we had the ruling that went against Meta, platforms like Instagram and Facebook, that say that this harms kids' mental health.
21: Yeah. And again, you know, Governor Sherrill was very clear on her campaign that, you know, she wanted to invest in her, you know, agenda, which was basically to protect, you know, kids and youth from, you know, online mishaps and making sure that they were safe online. So her budget, you know, really reflects that too. We are seeing $625,000 going just for, you know, supporting that initiative. And when we break that down specifically, that's $125,000 for a new office that her administration is creating. It's called the Office of Youth Online Mental Health Safety and Awareness. That's a mouthful, right? But basically, they're in charge of developing new policies to keep students online safe. And there's also an extra $500,000 proposed in her budget for a new social media research center to just further develop this work as well.
19: And I think one of the things that comes to mind with regard to this is Governor Sherrill has four children and they're between the ages of 14 and 20. So they're right in that hot spot of ages for kids with regard to social media and using their phones constantly. I mean, we do as adults as well, but you really get into the habit as a teenager.
21: Yeah, definitely. And I think what's even more interesting now is that a lot of school districts across New Jersey, like Newark, are starting to introduce, you know, new technology in their classrooms as well. So when we talk about online safety, we're not just only talking about, you know, kids on their cell phones, which is the primary concern, but we're also talking about safety with AI and making sure, you know, these chatbots are talking properly to students and how are students engaging with new AI developments as, you know, they progress in their educational journey. So it's a lot, you know, and I'm really interested, and a lot of education leaders are also interested to see how this will pan out in the next couple of months.
19: You mentioned high impact tutoring, and of course, I believe that came in under former Governor Phil Murphy, which is the same tutor working with a small group multiple times a week. What's happening with regard to that, Jesse?
21: Yeah, so we are also seeing investments to high impact tutoring in Governor Sherrill's proposed budget, specifically, like I said at the top, $15 million for that, which would help expand the program to more than 100 school districts across New Jersey. There are already school districts like Newark that have gotten funding to, you know, start their high impact tutoring programs in their school district. Usually, again, like you mentioned, during the day or after school. But the key here is that it's, you know, with the same tutor three times a week. And so the goal really for that is to just help students refine those key skills that may have been lost, you know, by COVID or under COVID. Now we are seeing gradual gains across the state. And, you know, districts like Newark are inching up and to, you know, statewide levels. And although the state as a whole hasn't kind of bounced back from that, there are very, very close to doing so. So high impact tutoring really is just to help kids, you know, boost their skills. And maybe this investment will yield those gains. And then we'll see that in the next coming months as well.
19: What kind of effect have we seen so far with high impact tutoring, Jesse?
21: Yeah. Well, you know, Governor Sherrill last month during her budget address, she actually pointed to some school districts like Camden, Franklin, and Elk Township who have boosted their math and literacy scores thanks to high impact tutoring. We have also seen gains in the Newark Public School District as well. You know, third graders are now bumped up to, you know, 27.7% of the city's public school third graders have bumped up in their literacy scores. That's a really big improvement from what we heard just 2 years ago when those numbers were below 20%, right? And so there are just a ton of efforts that are happening across all school districts. But I do think that high impact tutoring is something that a lot of school districts across the state can agree is helping students.
19: The Newark Public School Board just approved recently a new budget for next year. And one of the things that I noticed was more money being added to arts and music. And traditionally across the country, those are two of the first programs that really feel the effects of being cut. And I'm surprised and I'm hopeful that this is happening in Newark. If it can happen there, perhaps we can add it across the country again, because I think arts and music are so important. And you think of the musicians and the artists who have come out of the Newark area and New Jersey in general. And it's so important to start this at younger ages.
21: Yeah, definitely. I think that's a great point, too. And I think that's sort of what public school leaders in Newark are trying to get at as well. So last week, they just approved their $1.67 billion budget. That is a lot of money for students, a lot of money for schools. And if we put that in the context of Newark, it sort of makes sense since there's, you know, more than 40,000 students taking advantage of all these programs in the school district. And like you mentioned, the arts, right? So Superintendent Roger Leone at the budget hearing last week, he mentioned that the budget was constructed to ensure that the essential programs remain. Like you said, they want to have now music teachers and art teachers across all of their schools. They're opening a new media high school coming this fall. There is an emphasis to ensure that not only programs like art and music are in place, but also they're looking to, you know,

Broadcasting live from the Corona Extra Studio. With Corona, the beach is always just a mile away. 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WDHA-FM and WDHA-HD1, Dover, New Jersey. 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

0: couple of cuts, right? The district plans to cut 30 teaching positions, 6 administrative roles, 9 school support staff. But overall, there are still more than 3,000, teaching positions planned for the upcoming school year. So there is more money coming into Newark, but also, there are tough decisions that have to be made.
1: How thin is that line between politicians not wanting to raise taxes, or at least not too much, and countering that with federal budget cuts that we've had recently?
0: Yeah, I think that's a really, that's a really great question. And it's tough because every school district in New Jersey sort of is able to do, kind of their own thing when it comes to taxes, right? When we look at Newark, they can't raise their property taxes as much as other school districts. And just the property bases are very different, right? So to put things into perspective, Newark Public School, the largest school district in New Jersey, receives more than 80% of their state aid directly from their state. That differs from other smaller districts down south or, in central Jersey. And this year alone, Newark Public Schools is raising taxes by $39.94. So that brings total yearly contributions to the average, Newark homeowner, just over $2,000, right? And so that's different from perhaps what other school districts are seeing in different parts of the state. But, it's tough to kind of reconcile with, like you mentioned, the federal cuts and the state cuts, when a district like Newark is also not, the district like Newark is responsible in educating all of its kids, but also they have a really big share of vulnerable students, a big population of special education kids, a big population of English language learners. And those types of students require more services and therefore yield more costly kind of programs and things like that. So when we talk about the cuts that are happening, it impacts student learning. It impacts students and the quality that students get at the end of the day.
1: You can check her out online at chalkbeat.org/Newark. Jessie Gomez, thanks as always for your time. I look forward to speaking with you again here on Jersey Magazine.
0: Thanks for having me, Jim. I appreciate it.
2: Good morning. It's Swendy with your local look on the Jersey Magazine. There are always so many fun events happening in our local communities. 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And that's your local look for this week on the Jersey Magazine. 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

Oh, isn't that a nice way to start the show? I just knocked over my allergy pills. And that's the way we get started this morning. Eric Clapton here at 105.5 WDHA. It's Jim Monahan, my Allegra, you and me together for the next 3 hours with All Mixed Up. Kicking things off this morning, it's Not a Surf.

0: That's Ringo Starr. It's the title track from his brand new album, Long, Long Road. Starts off sounding like the Beach Boys and then goes into that country vein that Ringo is exploring on this album. He did it on the most recent one as well. T-Bone Burnett all over this new record as he was on Ringo's previous album. Beach Boys in there, R.E.M., and Not a Surf. And the title track from Moon Mirror as we start your Sunday morning off here at 105.5 WDHA on All Mixed Up. We're heading to Texas next.
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12: We should get a mix of sun and clouds and temperatures in the mid-50s today and get into the 70s a couple of times this coming week. It's Jim Monahan at 105.5 WDHA here on All Mixed Up. A couple of times this past week, I woke up like 3:30, 4 o'clock in the morning with a song in my head. Same song both times. You've probably heard this song that I'm about to play, a huge country hit, number one on the country charts in a couple of different countries, including here in the United States. And it also crossed over to the pop charts, hitting number one. The album was just released a few weeks ago. I'm talking about Choosing Texas by Ella Langley. So there are worse songs that you could have in your head. Like you could wake up in the middle of the night with Mana Mana. And I apologize if that song now stays with you for the rest of the day. But as the song is playing in my head, I'm going through the chorus. Both times, I cannot remember the last two lines of the chorus. Drinking Jack all by myself. He's choosing Texas, I can tell. So my first inclination is, I'll reach for the phone. I can look the lyrics up. But I know full well that if I do that, I'm now going to doom scroll everything. I'll put the AirPods in. I'll start listening to that song and getting back to sleep. No chance. So I decide not to do that. And instead, I lie awake for 30 minutes, both mornings, singing the lyrics in my head. And I still couldn't come up with those last two lines. I somehow managed to fall asleep. Again, there are worse songs that you could have in your head than this.

0: Stevie Ray Vaughan, title track from Texas Flood, here on All Mixed Up at 105.5 WDHA. The Doobie Brothers with China Grove, Foster and Lloyd's, Texas in 1880. And the huge crossover hit from Ella Langley and Choosin' Texas. And again, if you're going to wake up in the middle of the night with a song in your head, there are worse songs that could be running around in your brain. And at least I finally know all the lyrics to the chorus. Speaking of crossing over from country to the pop charts, Keith Urban has done that a number of times. He's about to release a yacht rock album, and I've got the first single from it featuring the poster boy for yacht rock vocals next.
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7: I'm Jim Monahan here at 105.5 WDHA on All Mixed Up, about to kick off a Jersey Jam. We were talking about Ella Langley and crossing over from country to pop and going number one with an album and a single. Keith Urban has crossed over a number of times from the country charts to the pop charts and is about to release a new album of yacht rock cover songs, with one exception. He's doing songs by Seals and Crofts, Ambrosia, Bread, Stephen Bishop. He's got Little Big Town on one of the tracks. John Mayer is on another track. And in this case, it's a brand new song done in yacht rock style with the poster vocalist for yacht rock, Michael McDonald, kicking off a Jersey Jam at 105.5 WDHA.

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We are the Rock of New Jersey.

That's the Action and Brain late 60s there at 105.5 WDHA inside of Jersey Jam. Well, these guys caused a little bit of excitement this past week. It's new from the Foo Fighters on DHA and All Mixed Up.

0: Lake Street Dive, love their sound here at 105.5 WDHA on All Mixed Up. Genesis in there, new Foo Fighters, their brand new album, and your favorite toy. Lots of excitement last week with the Foo Fighters announcing two pop-up shows in our area. One that was Thursday night at Irving Plaza in the city, and then last night, Starland Ballroom in Sayreville. The tickets were $30. When was the last time you paid $30 to see a top-tier level band like the Foo Fighters for just $30? Boy, did those tickets go fast as well. The action in there, late 60s sound from them. Godsmack, Bonnie Raitt, Toto in there, Christopher Cross, and Keith Urban with Michael McDonald. Keith Urban has a new Yacht Rock album that will be out soon. That's the only non-cover song that'll be on the album. We Go Back. I'm looking forward to it. He's doing songs by Stephen Bishop and Ambrosia. Little Big Town's going to be on the record. And obviously, Michael McDonald. Jim Monahan here at 105.5 WDHA. Billy Joel, something really cool from him. And a little bit of a controversy next.
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0: Sun, clouds, mid-50s for your Sunday, and we should get into the 70s at least a couple of times this coming week. It's Jim Monahan with you at 105.5 WDHA. You may already be aware that early last week, the New York Times published a feature story called 30 Greatest Living American Songwriters. Now, anytime any kind of list like this gets put together, there's always the, well, how did this person get left off? And why is that person on there? That always happens. And the whole idea is, well, to get people talking about it, which you and I are doing right now. A lot of the usual suspects are on there. Artists you would expect to see. Paul Simon, Stevie Wonder, Brian and Eddie Holland, who along with the late Lamont Dozier, crafted hit after hit after hit for countless Motown artists. Dolly Parton is on this list. Willie Nelson is on this list. Diane Warren is on here. And if you don't know her name, trust me when I tell you, you know her songs. She, much like Lamont Dozier and Brian and Eddie Holland, wrote hit after hit after hit. And in fact, Aerosmith's lone number one hit single was written by Diane Warren. Carole King, Bob Dylan, Bruce Springsteen is on the list. So you go through this, and again, this is the 30 greatest living American songwriters. So some of the immediate reactions were, well, where's Paul McCartney? Well, he's not American. And then there were some other artists, and that person may or may not have even been alive. And there are some artists, when you look at the list and you go, okay, not necessarily a fan, but okay, I can see the impact. There are a couple of glaring omissions. Randy Newman, not on this list. Stevie Nicks, not on this list. But the biggest, most glaring oversight, to me, Billy Joel. How in the name of all that is holy, and perhaps unholy, can Billy Joel not be on a list of 30 greatest living American songwriters? Like, leave somebody else off, or make it 31, or go to 35 and throw a couple of other people in there. For the love of heaven, how do you leave Billy Joel with his incredible catalog of music? How do you leave him off this list? At any rate, what I thought we would do is take some of Billy's music and do a deep dive into it. I love this song. I managed to find a demo of it. It's extremely raw. There's keyboards. There's Billy singing, but he's off mic. And it sounds a lot like he's just kind of mumbling, as if it's a guide vocal. He really doesn't have the vocals down. There's a bass guitar. And there's a click track. And that's basically it. So you can just hear Billy kind of working through the arrangement. And in fact, they even have to start it twice. One of my favorite Billy Joel songs. How was he left off that list?

0: That may be my all-time favorite Billy Joel song. This is The Time at 105.5 WDHA, and then the album and demo versions of I Go to Extremes on a Sunday morning at 105.5 WDHA. And again, Billy Joel, along with others, there are others who are not on the list who you probably feel should be. 30 Greatest Living American Songwriters as published by the New York Times early last week. And again, you can go through the list and you can say, well, why is this person on? Why is that person not on? I don't follow rap and hip hop. So there are a number of artists in that category who I look at and I go, I know they're named. I know they're important in terms of musical contribution. But I really don't feel qualified to make a judgment on whether or not they should be on the list. But what I do know, emphatically know, is you cannot put together a list of 30 greatest living American songwriters and leave Billy freaking Joel off of it. You just can't do it. We kick off a Jersey Jam with a brand new one from Noah Kahan next here on DHA.
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0: Jim Monahan here at 105.5 WDHA on All Mixed Up. To follow up on what we were just talking about, the New York Times piece on the 30 greatest living American songwriters, the article that left Billy Joel out. That was posted, I think it was on Monday of this past week. Well, they followed it up a day or so later, and I suppose this was to cover their butt, or maybe they got so much feedback that they had to do something. They followed it up, easy for me to say, they followed it up with a piece called 11 Great American Songwriters Who Didn't Make Our List. And one of those 11 was Billy Joel. And in the piece, the writer says that while acknowledging Billy's great career, claims that Billy's divisive. I'm like, what? What are you talking about? On what planet is Billy Joel divisive? You may not like his songs. You may love his songs, but I don't think he is a divisive musician or artist. Bruce Springsteen, divisive. Just about anything that you post about Bruce Springsteen on social media these days turns into a bleep fest between left and right over Bruce's politics. I have never seen anything like that with Billy Joel. And again, You may or may not like his music, but I wouldn't say that Billy Joel is divisive. All right, enough. At least they kind of covered themselves on it. Let's kick off a Jersey Jam. Noah Kahan's new album is out, and I love this song. Noah Kahan, new, kicking off a Jersey Jam here at 105.5 WDHA.

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We are the Rock of New Jersey.

0: That's the Monkees, the original version of Me and Magdalena. That will be on the 10th anniversary edition of their Good Times album that comes out later on this month. Dwight Twilley in there, The Who, Going Mobile, Going Local, Lenny Kaye. It's brand new. That's the first single from his first ever solo album. Smithereens in there, Quicksilver Messenger Service, One from U2, Tom Petty and the Heartbreakers, and new Noah Kahan, City Field. In July, the new album is so good. American Cars from Noah Kahan. Jim Monahan here at 105.5 WDHA on All Mixed Up.
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0: Clouds mixed with some sun. Temperatures in the mid-50s for your Sunday. Should get into the 70s a couple of times this coming week. I'm Jim Monahan here at 105.5 WDHA on All Mixed Up. This is from the new album from Bruce Hornsby.

0: There is such a great haunting quality to that song. Robbie Robertson, Showdown at Big Sky. Steely Dan in there, title track from Asia. And Bruce Hornsby, Indigo Park, from his brand new album. Jim Monahan with you Sunday morning at 105.5 WDHA. Vicki Peterson, John Cowsill, kicking off a Jersey Jam next.
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0: I'm Jim Monahan at 105.5 WDHA on All Mixed Up. Let's kick off a Jersey Jam. When John Cowsill is not touring with the Smithereens, he's on the road with his wife, Vicki Peterson, playing songs from their album, Long After the Fire. They have a couple of dates coming up. Joe's Pub in the City on Thursday, and then 503 Social Club in Hoboken on Friday. Only a handful of tickets left for the show on Friday night. So you got to check them out. They're terrific live. Kicking off a Jersey Jam, Vicki Peterson, John Cowsill, Sound on Sound here on DHA.

That's the Wallflowers here at 105.5 WDHA. Vonda Shepherd before that, and Vicki Peterson, John Cousso with Sound on Sound from Long After the Fire. And again, Joe's Pub, Thursday night, 503 Social Club in Hoboken on Friday. I'm Jim Monahan. Thanks so much for joining me this morning on All Mixed Up. Michael Fuzzy Lee is next to keep you going through a Sunday morning into the early afternoon. And let's get together again next Sunday morning with All Mixed Up from 7 to 10 here at 105.5 WDHA.

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101.5, we know you're not always home. 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

0: DHA Rock from Tim Montana, Break Me Down, rocking your Sunday morning on 105.5 WDHA, the Rock of New Jersey. It's Michael Fuzzy Lee, rocking the weekend. And of course, we had All Mixed Up with Jim Monahan every Sunday right here on DHA. So happy to be here again, rocking the weekend. We got another DHA Jersey Jam coming up in just a couple of minutes, including Social Distortion, DHA Rock from Bush. We'll take a look at the weather up next on DHA.
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16: WDHA presents Big Screen Weather.
0: So we are actually looking pretty good when it comes to the weather on this Sunday. Mostly sunny throughout the day. Temperatures really just nice in the mid to upper 50s. For tonight, nice and clear. Temperatures in the low 40s for the overnight. And looking pretty good for tomorrow as well. On your Monday, temperatures in the mid 60s. Michael Fuzzy Lee, as we turn it up to the classics right here on DHA.

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0: 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I believe tickets may still be available for the show. 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It's Michael Fuzzy Lee rocking this Sunday morning. Another Jersey Jam is coming up in a couple of minutes. We got Greta Van Fleet in there, DHA Rock from the Beastie Boys, and new music from the Foo Fighters is on the way.
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Ah!

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0: Fighters on 105.5 WDHA, The Rock of New Jersey. Tom Petty, we had a Dirty Honey in there, some Ozzy Osbourne in there too. Rocking your Sunday on DHA. And Mother's Day is still just, right around the corner. And we still got these two incredible contests going on right now. $2,000 Mother's Day sweepstakes going on still. You could enter that website. Or that contest right now on the website. And we still have this Made for Mom sweepstakes as well, a chance for her to win a $200 Amazon gift card. So please enter that contest too at WDHAFM.com. Michael Fuzzy Lee rocking your Sunday right here on DHA. We'll take a look at the weather when we come back. And I got to say, it's actually looking pretty good for the next couple of days.
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0: So as I said before, weather looking pretty good for today on your Sunday. Quite a bit of sun. Temperatures in the mid to upper 50s. Nice and clear for later on tonight. Temperatures will be in the low 40s for the overnight. And so far looking pretty good for tomorrow as well. On your Monday, mostly sunny. Temperatures in the mid to upper 60s. Michael Fuzzy Lee broadcasting live from the DHA Corona Extra studio. Why not do some Jimi Hendrix right now on DHA?

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0: The Pretty Reckless, When I Wake Up, rocking your Sunday on 105.5 WDHA, the Rock of New Jersey. Michael Fuzzy Lee, another Jersey Jam is coming up in a couple of minutes, including Stone Temple Pilots. I'm sure you guys know they are part of DHA's Rock the Park 2026, coming up very soon, June the 28th at the PNC Bank Arts Center, along with Godsmack and special guest Dorothy. More information up on the DHA website. 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And always keep it tuned to DHA for chances to win tickets as well, since we are just a couple of months down the road from this amazing show happening over the summertime. It's going to be incredible. Want to see everyone down there. At least, you know, coming out to one big show, you know, if that's something that you like to do at least once a year, one big show a year and that's it. Well, let it be Rock the Park 2026. It's going to be incredible. Another Jersey Jam is on the way, and we got a lot more music coming up in just a moment.
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0: Dog Star, all in now on 105.5 WDHA, the Rock of New Jersey. We had a Green Day and DHA Rock from Hardy in there as well, rocking your Sunday afternoon on DHA. And more music coming up, including the latest new song from the Black Crowes, Profane Prophecy, is coming up next right here on DHA.
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8: So, still looking pretty good for today. Ain't gonna complain about anything when it comes to the weather. Quite a bit of sun for today. Temperatures in the mid to upper 50s. Nice and clear for tonight. Temperatures in the low 40s. And quite a bit of sun for Monday and maybe even Tuesday as well. Temperatures in the mid to upper 60s. Michael Fuzzy Lee rocking the weekend on this Sunday right here on 105.5 WDHA, the Rock of New Jersey.

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0: The Black Crowes, Profane Prophecy on 105.5 WDHA, always first with the new rock. And don't forget, they're teaming up with a Whiskey Myers, another incredible artist. And they're coming to Forest Hills Stadium in New York, June the 13th. Tickets are still available for that one. Check it out at Ticketmaster.com. And when it comes to some of these shows coming back to the New Jersey, New York area, gotta say, lots of incredible ones on the way, including Muse at the PNC Bank Arts Center coming up in July. Now, keep in mind, we are still giving you guys a chance to win tickets for Muse on the DHA website. 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So register now while you still can. 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We have Rush coming to the Garden in July. That's going to be incredible. 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And we got more rock coming up in just a moment.
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0: New music from Theory of a Dead Man. That is Barricade on your Sunday afternoon on 105.5 WDHA, Pearl Jam, and we had some Queensryche in there as well. Right here on DHA, it's Michael Fuzzy Lee. We got more rock coming up in just a couple of minutes. GNR in there, DHA Rock from Radiohead, new music from Papa Roach. It's all coming up next on DHA.
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0: Looking wonderful for today. That's actually going to be my new word for this Sunday. Wonderful. Mostly sunny for your Sunday. Temperatures in the mid to upper 50s for the afternoon. Nice and clear for tonight as well. Temperatures in the low 40s. And for your Monday and even Tuesday, mostly sunny. Temperatures in the mid to upper 60s going into the 70s for your Tuesday. So looking pretty good. Michael Fuzzy Lee, time to turn it up right here on DHA.

0: Wake Up Calling, that is new music from Papa Roach on 105.5 WDHA, always first with the new rock. Another Jersey Jam is coming up in just a couple of minutes, and don't forget to register for some of the contests that we have going on right now. As I said before, we're giving you guys a chance to win tickets to see Muse coming to the PNC Bank Arts Center July the 22nd. And for Mother's Day, which is almost here, we got that Made for Mom sweepstakes, a chance to win a $200 Amazon gift card. Enter that one. And also, we have a $2,000 Mother's Day sweepstakes contest as well on the website. And both of those are going to be coming to a close very, very soon. 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Skid Row, Audio Slave, and DHA Rock from Chevelle is all coming up next.
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0: 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And just make sure to say please and thank you. The machines will remember your kindness after they take over the planet.
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0: Black Label Society, that is Ozzy's song, rocking your Sunday afternoon right here on DHA. Chevelle, and we had Dio in there as well on the Big D. So I'm getting ready to get on out of here, but we got more music coming up in just a couple of minutes before I go, including the Foo Fighters, new music from the Rolling Stones, some Tom Petty in there, and my final look at the weather is up next on DHA.
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0: So still looking pretty good, still looking wonderful for today on your Sunday. Mostly sunny, temperatures in the mid to upper 50s. We got clear skies for tonight, temperatures in the low 40s for the overnight. and looking good for your Monday and your Tuesday. Mostly sunny. Temperatures will be in the mid to upper 60s for the next couple of days. Michael Fuzzy Lee, as we turn it up right now to a Jersey Jam on DHA.

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0: Rolling Stones. And by the way, that is new music, Rough and Twisted, on 105.5 WDHA, the Rock of New Jersey. The Foo Fighters, we had the Scorpions in there. Tom Petty in there too, rocking your Sunday afternoon. So that is it for me. I guess I'll see you guys very, very soon. Please get your tickets and plan on joining us for DHA's Rock the Park 2026, almost here, June the 28th at the PNC Bank Arts Center, along with Godsmack, Stone Temple Pilots, and special guest Dorothy. It's going to be incredible. 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And if this is like going to be like, if you had to make that decision on, you know, you could only afford to do like one show per year, or at least for this year, what show should you go to? I'm telling you, you want to come to DHA's Rock the Park 2026. It always gets bigger and bigger when it comes to some of the artists that we have for this. And this year, I'm telling you, it's insane. Did you not hear what I said before? 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In all honesty, I really don't know what else to possibly say to help motivate you guys to get these tickets and join us. So we got more rock coming up in just a couple of minutes. Chris Swenderman, he's up next. Maybe he'll motivate you when it comes to, you know, joining us for Rock the Park. So maybe he has a few extra words to say that maybe I didn't. And we'll sort of go from there. So we got more rock coming up, and I'll see you guys very, very soon. You have a good Sunday.
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0: favorite new DHA artists that we play on air. Youngblood and Zombie right here on 105.5 WDHA, The Rock of New Jersey. Jane's Addiction, Hailstorm, you two all in there as well for your Sunday afternoon. Hey, I'm Swendy. How you doing? Hopefully you're having a great weekend. Hopefully you were one of the people that got their hands on some tickets to go see the Foo Fighters yesterday at Starland Ballroom. Got to see some videos posted online, and man, it was everything as epic as I thought it would be, and then some. So if you were one of the lucky people that got into Starland Ballroom last night, you have my deepest envy, because that just looked absolutely amazing to see a band like that, of the iconic stature of the Foo Fighters and Dave Grohl at Starland Ballroom. Absolutely nothing short of amazing. Hey, just want to make sure you know that we are inviting you to text in to win tickets to see The Muse for the PNC show on July 22nd. It's all part of the summeroflive.com. $30 all-in ticket deal happening now through this coming Wednesday. Text the word Muse, M-U-S-E, to 973-292-1055, and you're going to be entered to win tickets to The Muse show. Fingers crossed. 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

0: 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And if you're like you metal heavy, like Ice Nine Kills, Lamb of God, Killswitch Engage, and so many other great new metal bands, well, then tune in to my man Mike Anthony when he does double duty on Friday nights from 11 to midnight for Metal with Mike. 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Get loud, heavy, and crazy, and get all that pent-up energy from the work week out with Mike Anthony from 11 to midnight, Friday nights, right here, Metal with Mike, DHA.
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0: 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It is going to be an amazing night of music. 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The Mighty Metallica, Mammoth, and Def Leppard in there with me, Swendy. And hey, tomorrow is one of my favorite days of the year because I get to geek out. And well, you're going to make fun of me either way, but at least you have a reason. Because tomorrow is May the 4th, and in honor of Star Wars Day, the DHA Coffee Break is highlighting songs from the summer of 77, baby. 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The DHA Coffee Break airs right around 10:45 every weekday morning right here on 105.5 WDHA, the Rock of New Jersey.
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0: Mix of clouds and sun for the remainder of your Saturday. Temperatures in the mid-50s. Tomorrow, we start to see the warm-up. Sunny skies, temperatures in the high 60s. And then by Tuesday, we're back into the 70s. That is more like it, Mother Nature. Right now, 57 degrees at the DHA Corona Extra Studio. I'm Swendy, and back to the music we go. We're going to be Jersey jamming with Rush, Stain, and new one from Shinedown. But first, let's check in with Wilson Sisters and go straight on right now on 105.5 WDHA.

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0: brand new album, 8, out later this month. And that is the latest from Shinedown. Safe and sound right here on The Rock of New Jersey with your pal Swendy at the helm. Rocking and rolling through the weekend. It's what we do together. And I'm great to have you on board as I hold court here live in the DHA Corona Extra Studio. 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

0: I love that collaboration so much. Billy Morrison, Zoe Erna, and a special guest, Nuno Betancourt, on guitar right there, becoming a 105.5 WDHA, The Rock of New Jersey. For that, Weezer, Dorothy in there as well with Tombstone Town. And of course, they have gone public. Zoe and Dorothy are an item. I'm very excited about this because it's two of my favorite people in the music industry, and they are now an item. Yes, they are a couple. They have been keeping it under wraps for a while, but now have officially gone social media public with it. So I guess that means it's got to be official, right? If it's on social media, it must be true. No, but they are dating, and man, really looking forward to seeing both of them rock the crowd at DHA's Rock the Park 2026 on June 28th at the PNC Bank Arts Center. 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And oh, speaking of Live Nation, hey, make sure you know that we are inviting you to text in to win tickets to see Muse, a great live act at the PNC Bank Arts Center on July 22nd. 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It is that easy. So get those little fingers tap, tap, tapping on the phones, and good luck.
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0: Clear, cool tonight, but tomorrow we will start to see the warm-up. Sunny skies, temperatures in the high 60s tomorrow, and then by Tuesday we are back into the 70s. Right now, 56 degrees at the DHA Corona Extra Studio. Back to the music we go. It's time to rock out with some Zeppelin.

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3: Hey, this is David Lee Roth, and my engine's searching like a harpoon. I'm like a monsoon in your chat room. Yours truly, David Lee. I am analog, but I speak fluent digital, and that's why they got me right here on WDHA. Ha, ha.

Social D, their title track off their upcoming album out later this month, Born to Kill, right here on 105.5 WDHA, The Rock of New Jersey. STP, Van Halen, Zeppelin, all in there as well with your pal Swendy. And I've talked about this one YouTube channel that I watch because I'm just a drumming geek. Well, Drumeo does this thing where they invite drummers in to drum to a song that they've never heard of by another rock band. It's actually kind of a cool series that they do. And this time it's Scott Phillips sitting in the hot seat from Creed and Alter Bridge. And he got tested on a song he's never heard before. He had to create a drum part for A Day to Remember's The Downfall of Us All. And I love that song so much. So I was really excited to see what Scott Phillips would do. And it came out really, really well. Scott's a good dude. And he had a lot of fun with it. So if you've ever seen the Drumeo series on YouTube, go check it out and see the latest one with Scott Phillips. A lot of fun. Coming back on the other side, we're Jersey Jam with Lonesome George. He's kicking off at Jersey Jam next right here on DHA. Whoa.

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0: the warning in their latest Kerosene right here on 105.5 WDHA, The Rock of New Jersey. The sisters actually went on social media like they do a lot, and they did a dance that goes to that song, and they kind of teach you the steps of how to do it. Okay, so I tried really quick to learn it, and it was an epic failure as much as you thought it would have been. But I got an A for effort, D for execution, and I'm just going to leave that to other people who don't have two left feet. Faith No More, Linkin Park, and Ozzy all in that Jersey Jam for your Sunday night with me, Swendy. And tomorrow, it's Monday. Well, that must mean you're going to have five more chances tomorrow morning and into tomorrow afternoon at $1,000. For the DHA cash code contest. 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All for doing what you could do anyway. 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
0: Mild night tonight and then tomorrow the warm-up begins. Tomorrow, sun, temperatures in the high 60s, low 70s, and then we are back into the 70s officially by Tuesday with more sunshine. Right now, 55 degrees at the DHA Corona Extra Studio. Swendy here for a little while longer, and let's kick off a Jersey Jam with the boys from Thin Lizzy.

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2: 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This is Wes from Puddle of Mud. And guess what? 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

0: only got about a month to wait to the new album, Dear God, debuts from the Pretty Reckless. So that's their latest DHA rock. When I Wake Up, right here on The Rock in New Jersey with me, Swendy. Want to remind you, tomorrow, bright and early, Mike Anthony returns with the morning mic drop from 6 to 10 a.m. Mike's always got some goodies for you guys to win, always got some great contests, and of course, he's got the Hard Rock Alarm Clock coming your way to get your butt out of bed right around 7, 10 a.m. or so, and of course, the 90s at 9 and some great other features in there as well. A brand new theme for the DHA Coffee Break this week, and of course, I will actually be with you in the afternoon. I'm going to be filling in for Scotty B tomorrow. So I will see you guys at 3 p.m. right here on 105.5 WDHA. Have yourself a great night. Take care, my friends, and I'll catch you later.
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5: 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This is Brent from Shinedown. And you are listening to Jersey's Own Rock Radio.

0: or a group in your town have an event happening, WDHA has an events page waiting to hear from you. Give us the who, what, where, and why, and we will place it on our site. 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
1: It's happening soon. Birds will be singing, buds will be blossoming, and pipes will be clogging.
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